worship him. Just worship him. Come on now. Somebody had a question to my ask, why do you do that every morning? And this is our response. Somebody who is asking, who is curious, who is asking, why do you wake up every morning and you are thanking and praising God? This is their response. The reason why we do it. That's why we do it. Yes, in

I wanted to praise thy God. All power, might, glory, honor, adoration, everything, they all belong to our God.

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Thank you, Jesus. And I want you, wherever you are, to lift up your voice and begin to thank this great God. I keep saying that when you get to a place where you don't even know what to thank him for, just remember where he picked you from. Just look back, how would we call the flashback praise? If you're able to recall where God picked you from, it will be so easy for you to lift up your voice and thank him. So just look back into time. See where God picked you from. See when all things and all odds were against you, and yet God still picked you. God still preserved you. In fact, the Bible says the wages of sin is death. But whilst you are wallowing in the quagmire of sin and confusion, when you were just doing all that you knew how to do best, God still reached out with the hands of mercy and plucked you out from the hands of death. Come on now, if you're here and God has kept you alive, lift up your voice and begin to praise him. Lift him up and thank him. Exalt the name of our God. David said, I will bless the Lord at all times. His praise shall continually be in my mouth.

Thank you for my constituency. Thank you, oh God, for the people who happen to be within my space. Thank you for what you've given us the power to do. Thank you, thank you, thank you. We lift up our voices and we say thank you. Come on now, lift up your voice and say thank you. Come on now, lift up your voice. We lift up our hearts and voices with blessed anticipation and we cry out loud and we sing to God. Oh yes, come on now, we give to God the praise of our salvation. Is there anybody giving to God the praise of your salvation? You know you couldn't save yourself. I keep saying this. God is so awesome that yet there are some things that God has never seen before. God is so awesome and yet there are some things that God, who is all seeing, has never seen before. One is that God has never seen a sinner he couldn't save. I don't know where you find yourself, but if God saved you, give to him the praise of his salvation and thank him for saving you. Thank him for redeeming you from the curse of the Lord. Thank him for how far he has brought you. Thank him for the redemptive power that he extended towards you. Thank him for the redemption package that he gave to you. Thank him for being the shade on your right hand. And whilst you're doing that, I want you to still go before our God and say, Lord God, even as I come before your throne in prayer, I ask thee, O Jesus, that if there is any inhibition to my prayer, if the words of my mouth, the meditations of my heart, O God, are not acceptable in your sight, I just pray that you'll forgive me and you'll cleanse me from all unrighteousness. Is there anybody under the sound of my voice who is ready to do that? Come on now, go ahead and pray that, Lord God, purge me with hyssop, wash me clean, oh God. Let the blood of the eternal redemption speak for me. Let the blood that still runs warm through Emmanuel's veins speak for me. Cleanse me, oh God. Errors of omission, errors of commission, what I did, oh God, my mistakes, my missteps, my misdeeds, my misgivings, whatever I've done.

Lord, coming unto thee, O Jesus. Makono Mosayada, Arole Vegrasto Colovosayada, Grande de de de de de de de de de de de de de de de de de de. Hallelujah. I want you to come with me before I pray with you. I'm staying within the same book. We did 80 two days ago, did 81 yesterday. I'm still going to move, just jump a chapter from 81 and move to 83. Going to lift about two prior points from the chapter number 81 and 82 and jump straight to the chapter number 83. We're going to station, we're going to stay on Psalm 83 today. And so that is going to be our anchor scripture for those of you who just joined. We're going to stay. We started with Psalm 80. We did 81. We are going straight to Psalm 83. We're going to pray with it. And so if you are ready, let's just get started. But before I do that, I want you to share the video in the live with as many people as possible. Bring your people. Don't sit on it. Bring your people. Send it on your DPs, your DPs, your WhatsApp status, wherever you can put them. Make sure it falls into the hands of somebody and let somebody get blessed by the broadcast. Hallelujah. Let somebody get blessed by the broadcast. Let's all do this together. I'm waiting on you, counting on you. Those of you on TikTok, love is shared. Those of you on Facebook, Instagram, YouTube, I'm counting on you to get it, your people, your friends, your loved ones, and everybody. And some of you know how many people have been blessed by it, and I know they will come back to say thank you for sharing the broadcast. So go ahead right now, share it until the devil gets mad, but share it until God gets happy. And so do that right now, and let's do this together. I still want to say from the book of Psalm 81, the verse number 13, the Bible says, "Oh, that my people will listen to me, that Israel will walk in my ways." God was talking about his ways. Of course, you talk about his ways of righteousness. You talk about his ways. God was showing them that all that he wants them to understand and appreciate is that they will walk in his ways. But he said that whilst they walk in my ways, I will soon subdue their enemies. We're going to segue into chapter number 83, but I want to build a proper foundation, just get as the undergird for what we want to do today. I will subdue their enemies and turn my hand against their adversaries. And I want this to be my first prayer with you this very hour. It is the hand of God that when it is lifted against any form of adversity, God prevails. In fact, if you want to prevail, it will not be by your might, it will not be by your power, it will be by the hand of our God. The other day, you read in the book of Exodus when the people of Israel were taken out from Egypt and they were trying to get them down, trying to undermine, trying to destroy, trying to stop, trying to block them. After they had failed, one of the magi, one of the people that were serving in the courtyards of Pharaoh, said unto him, "This is the finger of God." In fact, in the book of Kings, when Elijah had

Well, there was he could hear the sound of rain. The Bible says he sent his disciple or his servant that go out and check. He did it first time, second time, third time. By the seventh time, he has still seen nothing. He said on the seventh time he went and he saw a hand, some cloud forming, and the cloud formation was like that of a man's hand. And he said, that's enough. Once the hand of God is lifted over a situation, God is able to subdue any form of adversity. Can I get you to pray this prayer? Because that is my prayer for you this very morning, that the hand of God will prevail on your behalf, that God will stretch forth his hands over your life. May the hand of God be stretched forth towards your life in the mighty name of Jesus, and turn my hand against your adversaries. God is saying he's going to turn his hand. It means that he's going to demonstrate his power against your adversaries. And I want your right hand lifted right now in the name of Jesus, and say, Lord Jesus, as I lift up my voice and as I begin to pray, Lord God, turn your hand against my adversaries. I wish somebody will understand this. When the hand of God prevailed against the Egyptians, you know the story already, so I don't need to belabor the point. You know

people because the hand of God. And the Magi said, Pharaoh, with what is happening, this is but the finger of our God. You want to pray in the name of Jesus that may the hand of God prevail. I see the hand of God prevailing for somebody right now. Say, Lord Jesus, as I lift up my voice and as I begin to pray, Father, turn your hand against any form of adversity. Arise, O God. Another rendition will say that. Arise, O God, and let every enemy be scattered. Say, Lord Jesus, turn your hand against my adversaries. Turn your hand against my adversaries. I pray and I present my children before you. Turn your hand against their adversaries. I turn, Father, my businesses before you. Turn your hand

I clap you. May the hand of God, may the hand of God, may the hand of God, Evelyn Shiroko, I see you on Facebook. May the hand of God prevail against your adversaries. Karin Rashid, may the hand of God, Adjoa Jemfi, may the hand of our God, Chinyere.

your adversaries right now. May the hand of our God, may the hand of our God, may the hand of our God, may the hand of our God, Limra Kolobosa, Arole Veko de Bosaya, Arula Masubriskaya Dalabayada, Arole Vekonomo Kolobosa, Aribala Bakolobosa Yanda. May the hand of our God lift up your voice and say, Lord Jesus, may your hand prevail against my adversaries. I wish you could lift your voice and pray that prayer. May your hand, the London family, Clemency, I pray for you on YouTube. May the hand of God prevail against your adversaries. Seth Draw, yes, Adam, I pray for you. May the hand of God on Dubia Asian on YouTube. May the hand of our God prevail against your adversary. Lift up your voice and pray that prayer. My God, Imra Kolovoseba di Biri Kolomosayada, Alevro Kalavazi Bristolovosayanda, Ayama Kolovosebreskaya Dalava, Ayevro Kolovosaya Dededea, Ayabra. Hallelujah. Please come with me because we are praying today with Psalm 83. And in Psalm 83, which happens to also be a Psalm of Asaph, in Psalm 83, you find the psalmist being in the position that we are. Some of us have prayed and prayed and prayed and fasted and fasted and given and sown seeds and done things, and we've not seen anything. It is as though God is very silent towards us. Am I talking to somebody? It is as though God is quiet. It is as though God is looking in the opposite direction. And some of us have got into that place, and in our perplexity, we ask God, where are you? Some of us in our perplexity, we ask God, why are you silent? You are not alone if you've got into that place where you're asking God, why are you silent? God, why are you quiet? God, why have you turned that opposite direction? God, why are you not looking my way? God, why? Because you read in the synoptics, when Jesus was in the boat with the man there, they were being beaten by the tempestuous storms. Scripture says, when they were afraid that they were going to lose their lives, they went and woke Jesus up and said to Jesus, care us down not that we perish. Because sometimes it appears as though God is so quiet to your detriment. It appears as though God is not moving. It appears as though God is not working. But come with me, because there was a prayer for that. And in Psalm 83, the verse number 1, and I want somebody who believes in God to come before our God and Father this very morning with the first verse in Psalm 83. It's a psalm of Asaph, but the very first verse speaks to me, because I think it's a prayer that was important then, or it is important now as it was important then. It is important now as it was important then. So it is right for us to lift it. This was the psalm of Asaph. The verse number 1. Do not keep silent, O God. Don't keep silent, O God. Is there anybody that is your clarion call? That is what is in your heart. Sometimes you just want to say to God, God, please, please, do not keep silent. Is there anybody right now? Say, Lord God. Is that, that's Psalm 81, the 83, the very first verse. That's the verse number 1. Do not keep silent, O God. Do not hold your peace and do not be still. Erate, don't be still. Don't hold your peace. Do not be silent. 3 things he said. Lord, do not keep silent. Lord, do not hold your peace. Lord, do not be still. That all that he was saying is that, God, please move into action. Is there anybody that wants to say, Lord God, I beg you this morning, I pray thee, O God, that, Lord, move into action. Do not keep silent. Lord, move into action. Do not hold your peace. Lord, move to action. Do not be still. Lord, move to action. Lord, move to action. Do not be still, O God. Do not hold your peace, oh God. Do not keep silent, oh God. Lift up your right hand with me, and I want us to say the same psalm of Asaph and say, Lord Jesus, as we lift up our voices, or say, Lord Jesus, as I lift up my voice, do not keep silent, oh God. Do not hold your peace, oh God, and do not be still, oh God. My case is before you. Do not be silent, oh God. Do not keep silent over my issue. Do not keep silent over my issue. Do not keep silent over my case. Do not hold your peace over my case. Do not be still over my case. I present my family. Do not keep silent. Do not hold your peace and do not be still. I present my children.
Do not keep silent. Do not hold your peace and do not be still. I present my career. Do not keep your silence. Do not hold your peace and do not be still. Lord God, I pray, move into action. Move into action. Lord, move into action. In the name of Jesus, do not keep silent. Lord, do not hold your peace and do not be still. Move into action. Lord God, move into action. In the book of Acts, the Bible talks about what Jesus began both to teach and to do. So Jesus wasn't just a man that was full of wisdom and words, but he was also an action man. And so the rendering of Mark will say, and immediately and straight away, he was projecting Jesus to be a man of action. And today we are saying, Lord God, move into action. Is there anybody under the sound of my voice who is ready to pray that prayer? Lord God, move into action. Lord God, move into action. Lord God, move into action. Lift up your voice. Lord God, move into action. Won't you please lift your voice and pray that prayer? Lord God, move into action. Lord God, move into action. Lord God, move into action. Lord God, move into action. Lift up your voice and pray. Lord God, move into action. Do not keep silent. Do not hold your peace and do not be still. My case is before you. The case of my children are before you. The case of my wife is

you. The cases of our nations are before you. The cases of our people are before you. Lord God, do not keep silent. Do not hold your peace and do not be still, oh God. Do not lift up your voice. I wish somebody could do that right now. Do not keep silent, oh God. Do not hold your peace. And I pray for somebody. May God move into action for you, Purity. May God move into action, Yamiche. May God move into action, Lady D. May God move into action, Efua Santua Sante. May God move into action, Seth Odru. May God move into action. May God, Regina Kote. May God move into action. Let your God move. Your God is not docile. Your God is not passive. Your God is actively involved. No wonder the other day Daniel said there is a God who reigns in the affairs of men. May your God move into action. May the God who reigns in the affairs of men, Ekuban, I pray for you, Kwakwe family. I see you, Ekuban. I see you, Cynthia Mwabing. I see you on YouTube. May God move into action right now, the Tete family. May God move into action for you, Vincent Apia. May God move into action. Yes, yes, yes. May God, Mary Tenkrai. May God move into action, Vumati George. May God move into action, Charlotte Atakra. May God move into action. I pray for you. I see you on TikTok. May God move into action for you. I see you. Yes, yes. May God, as someone family, may God move into action. Malama Nana, Maureen, may God move into action. Nana, yeah, I pray for you. May God move into action. May God, yes, yes, yes, yes. Mary Dede, may God, Fatima Seydu, may God move into action.

God has held his peace. It appears that God has been still over your matter, but you are praying that, Lord God, today my matter is before you. Is there anybody that has a case pending? My corner, my other, lift up your hands with me. Is there anybody that has a pending case? A pending case. A pending case. Maybe your marriage is pending. Maybe your childbirth is pending. Maybe your relationship is still pending. Maybe you have some legal issues pending. Maybe you have some financial issues pending. It's a case before God. And today you are praying that, Lord God, Father, don't be still. Lord God, move into action. I don't know the case you have, but you want to go before our God and say, Lord God, swing into action. My God, my Father. I feel like the Holy Ghost is pushing me right now. Lord God, move into action. Say, Lord Jesus, as I lift up my voice, my case is before you. Move into action. Benedicta Jamfua, may the Lord move into action. The Nyano Fosu family, may God move into action. Yes, yes, yes. Ivan Sopoku, may God move into action. I pray for you, may God move into action. Mayana Maka, whatever case that is pending. Somebody say, my appointment letter is pending. Whatever is pending, that's your prayer right now. Lord God, do not be silent over my case. I pray thee in the name of Jesus. Move into action. Yes, yes, yes. Lift up your voice. That is somebody's prayer. Lift up your voice. Let it be so. Let God move into action on your behalf. Hallelujah, Makona Matuasa. Lift up your voice, Makolo Boshayada. Lift up your voice, your pump family. I am praying, may God move into action on your behalf. May God, Rita Anim on Facebook, may God move into action on your behalf. Susie Boateng, yes, yes, Matilda Desbordes, may God move into action. Karen Rashid, Nanaya Bo, I see you on Facebook. May God move into action on your behalf. Georgina Adolfo, may God move into action. Yes, yes, may God move into action. May God, may the Lord your God, Bridget, may God, Rosemary Alote, may the Lord our God, Ajua Shebra, may God, yeah, Shebra, may God move into action.

for somebody right now, Rosemary and family. May God, yes, Maribel Okine, may God move into action for you in the mighty name of Jesus. Ohima Abna Van Persie, may God move into action for you. Jennifer Brobe, may God move into action for you. Arise, oh God. Are you ready to pray? Come with me, because we're still in your sacred test. I don't want you to leave me yet. We still have some grounds to cover, so please bear with me. Let's do this. In the book of Psalm 83, I'm still in your sacred test, because there are certain things that were made, and I want to make a declaration over your life. For behold, the verse number 2, behold, your enemies make a tumult, and those who hate you have lifted up their head. I just came to talk to somebody. There are people that hate you so much that they have lifted up their heads in your spaces of endeavor. Where you work, where you prayed, where your children are, schools, wherever. There are people, there are forces, there are entities that raise or lift up their heads. Yeah. Those who hate you have lifted up their head. They have taken crafty counsel against your people. There are people there are people under the sound of my voice. The devil has been able to take a crafty counsel. A crafty counsel is the thing that you have no idea about or are no idea of, and yet people were able to sit and conspire and craft something bespoke, tailor-made, something that will suit you perfectly, and they are able to take a crafty counsel against you. They consult together. They say they consult together against your sheltered ones. They have said, come and let us cut them from being a nation, that the name of Israel may be remembered no more. There are people that are taking counsel that let us cut that family off. Let us cut that lady off. Let us cut that sister off. Let us cut that brother off. Let us cut them off so that they don't become a great people. They don't become a great nation. But before I pray with you, can I pray and prophesy over your life? Whoever has sworn on your name, whoever has sworn on your case, whoever has sworn on your destiny, may the fire of God consume them right now. May the

fail in the mighty name of Jesus. Lift up your right hand and say, Lord Jesus, any counsel they have taken, may it backfire. Any counsel against my children, may it backfire. Any counsel against my business, may it backfire. Any counsel against my ministry, may it backfire. Any counsel against my fitness or my health, may

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Therefore, no weapon fashioned against you shall prosper. And any tongue that will rise against you is already condemned in judgment. And today,

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It will not come near you. Only with your eyes you shall see and behold the reward of the wicked. It will backfire. Fire in Makolovoshaya, 1,000 shall fall on your left, for it will backfire. 10,000 will fall on your

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May it backfire. Ima kolovo sayada. Say may it backfire. Say may it backfire. Say may it backfire. And this is what I want you to do. Jump with me because of our time to the verse number 12. There are people who look at you. They know that you are the pastor of God, but they want to take you for a possession. There are people who want to take you for a possession. They want to take things that belong to you. They want to hold you hostage and captive. You'll find that in the chapter number 83, the verse number 12, some of Asaph who said, that is the princes, the adversaries, they say, let us take for ourselves the pastures of God. Yeah, the pastures of God for a possession. The verse number 13. Oh my God, make them like the whirling dust. You know what a whirling dust is? Have you seen a whirlwind before? And in its full effect and force is able to lift the dust off. And the dust loses control because there is something that has lifted it out of place. And that's what God is saying. This is the psalm. And you want to pray whatever has been programmed against you. This time around, I want you to enlarge your coast. It's not just whatever, but also whoever. Come here. The whatever will be the plan. The whoever was the planner. So the planner and the plans. Whatever was done. Whoever did whatever was done. Say, Lord Jesus. Say, Lord Jesus, make them like the whirling dust. As I lift up my voice and as I begin to pray, make them like the whirling dust. Make them

Make them like the whirling dust. Whatever and whoever, whatever is being done and whoever is doing what, as I lift up my voice, make them like the whirling dust. I wish somebody will lift up his voice and begin to pray. I don't know what they have done. I don't know what they have said. I don't know where they have been to, but whatever they have done and whoever did it, make them like the whirling dust. Make them like the whirling dust. Make them like the whirling dust. Make them like the whirling dust. Make them like the whirling dust. Amaya brakota swata samata. 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Leya kalabaya daba. Make them like the whirling dust, oh God. Imakolo vosayada. Somebody lift up your voice and pray that, Lord God, make them like the whirling dust. Make them, is somebody lifting up his voice, make their planner and their plans, turn them into a whirling dust, my God, their planner and their plans, whatever and whoever. It didn't end there. Please stay with me, because in the same verse, he says, like the chaff before the wind, let them be carried away. I pray for somebody. May the Lord carry them from your path like the chaff before the wind, my God. They will lose substance. They will lose weight. They will lose credibility. They will lose ability. They will lose whatever they think is their strength that they are lifting against you. They'll be like the chaff before the wind. It means they will be blown away. That is your prayer. From today, let the Lord obliterate, my God. Let there be a complete obliteration. Let God blow them out of your path. May they be like the chaff before the wind. I feel the fire of the Holy Spirit right now. May they be like the chaff before the wind. Lift up your voice and pray that prayer. May they be like the chaff before the wind. The chaff before the wind. The chaff before the wind. The chaff before the wind. The chaff before the wind. The chaff before the wind. The chaff before the wind. The chaff. Yes, lift up your voice. Let them be like the chaff. Yes.

Arola Vazeprasta Yadaya, Aroka Baya Kalamayada, hey, Makolobosaya, hallelujah. Hallelujah. I'm still not through yet. I still have some few verses, so let me run you quickly. Because in the verse number 14, it says, as the fire burns the woods, and as the flames set them on fire, set the mountains on fire. I don't know. But that is what the scripture is saying. The verse number 14, whatever is against you, can we do this? I did not manufacture it. This is not mine from me. It's from your secret test. It says in the verse number 14, as the fire burns the woods, and as the flame sets the mountain on fire, so pursue them with your tempest and frighten them with your storm. As the mountains are set on fire, as the fire burns the woods, so pursue them with your tempest. Father, in your wrath, let your fire consume them. I wish somebody was ready. In your wrath, oh God, let your fire consume them. I don't know who is against what. I don't know what has been said against what. But Lord, in your anger and in your wrath, oh God, in your tempest, let your fire consume them.

wherever they are, wherever they find themselves, may the fire consume them. Because of our time, let me run you quickly. Come with me to the verse number 16. Lord God, after you've consumed them, Father, fill their faces with shame. Can I tell you something? Whoever wanted you to be put to shame, they are going to eat their own meal. Whatever they were preparing for you, any pit they were digging for you, they are going to fall in their own pit. Any pit they dug for you, they are going to fall into their own pit. Their faces are going to be filled with shame. Their faces, yes. They are going to be confounded and dismayed forever. Yes, let them be put to shame and perish. I'm in the verse number 17 right now. Let them be confounded and dismayed forever. Yes, let them be put to shame and perish. Psalm 83, the verse number 17. Yes, let them be put to shame and perish. Would you please lift your voice with me and say, Lord God, as I lift up my voice, let them be put to shame and let them perish. Those that want me to die prematurely, let them be put to shame and let them perish. Those that wanted me out, let them be put to shame and let them

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And then, of course, we'll be diving into the day's big stories with our newspaper review. 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

in what was considered success, in what was considered failure. A child grows up hearing that a good job is a particular kind of job. And a lot of us hear it. I mean, our parents would tell us, oh, I want you to do this specific job. And, oh, as for this job, dear. And for the ones which are ridiculed, oh, teacher, dear, what are you doing? You know, it's one of the many things you hear. That success must arrive at a particular age. You hear young people say, oh, by 25, I've made it. 26, I'm getting married. This, that. I mean, yeah. We often hear those things, right? That certain dreams are for certain kinds of people. That some risks are foolish. That some paths are respectable simply because generations before have walked them. And gradually, these ideas become instructions. The interesting thing is that many of them are never truly examined. They are simply inherited. Like furniture in an old house, they were already there when we arrived. So we learn to arrange our lives around them without ever asking who put them there. At my age, I should have achieved this. People like us, we don't do that. This is how a successful life is supposed to look. This is just how things have always been. An example of the many such statements as a result of the priming while we grew up. There is nothing wrong with inheritance, in truth. Some of the greatest wisdom in life is passed from generation to another. But inheritance should not mean imprisonment. Not every belief handed down is a burden. Some are foundations. The wisdom lies in knowing the difference. Because eventually, adulthood requires more than simply continuing the building that was handed over. It requires looking at the blueprint, examining the walls, and deciding what still belongs. Some beliefs deserve to be carried forward. Some deserve to be questioned. Some may have protected an earlier generation, but no longer serve the current one or the living one. The book of Romans, chapter 12, verse 2, captures this beautifully. It says that, do not conform to the pattern of this world, but be transformed by the renewing of your mind. And there is no betrayal in examining what has been inherited. A person can honor where they come from without allowing the past to make every decision about where they are going. Growth begins with a simple realization. Not everything that feels similar was consciously chosen. And once that is understood, life becomes an opportunity to separate what is truly believed from what was simply inherited. Because a meaningful life should not only be lived according to the blueprint that was handed down. At some point, it must also become a design that is consciously chosen. And that is food for thought for all of us this morning as we get into some midweek action here on the 3FM Sunrise. And I'll share the weather with us as well as to what we can look out for. It's expected to be mostly cloudy across most parts of the country this morning, with mist or fog patches expected over parts of the coastal, forested and hilly areas. Slight rain or drizzle may also occur in a few places across the coastal and inland areas. And as the day progresses, intervals of sunshine and cloudiness will prevail over most parts of the country, while rainfall and thunderstorms are likely to affect part of the middle, transition and northern sectors from the late afternoon into the night. And it's ex-

0: expected to be relatively cool at night and very early tomorrow morning as well. And the state of the sea is expected to be rough. 053-220-0927. 053-220-0927 is our WhatsApp number. That's the number by which you can share your thoughts with us this morning here on the show as we get into a great load of conversations, great music as well for you here on the show. I mentioned that we're remembering Dolly Parton, the legendary country musician who passed, unfortunately, yesterday. A music or two, right? A music or two from her. Then we get into the newspapers for you here on the 3FM Sunrise. I'm Mawena Egbeta. A pleasure, as always, to have you join us.
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0: 24 to the top of the hour. And let me say good morning to Helena Piampofu and Patrice Amegashi.
1: And hey, Mama said
0: good morning. Both
2: good morning.
0: Big country music fans.
2: Oh, yeah.
1: More of a Dolly Parton fan
0: than a country.
1: A country music fan. Oh. And may her soul rest in absolute peace. I think yesterday the news broke that she died at the age of 80 after a short battle with cancer, I believe it was. But her family came out to say she died at her home in Nashville in the States. And she is such a pioneer.
2: Mm-hmm.
1: You'll know the song "I Will Always Love You."
2: Yep.
1: It was maybe became a global powerhouse because Whitney Houston sang it, but it was originally written for Dolly Parton in 1974 as a special tribute to somebody in her life. So if you know that song, then you know Dolly Parton. And another iconic one, Jolene.
0: Yeah, I know Jolene.
1: Dolly Parton. And I don't know whether Jolene, you are still alive, but even in the afterlife, I think you have some questions to answer. Because she worried Jolene. She worried Dolly Parton and Kasa. But a pioneer for women in music, a pioneer for women in country music, and her music will certainly live on.
2: Yeah, she really affected a lot of the musicians. And I am a fan of country music. So I come from a background where my dad was a lover of music. So I had quite a collection to glean from. So, you know, Tammy Wynette and Co, Reba McEntire were all some of the great people that used to sing alongside Dolly Parton, Patsy Cline, Trisha Yearwood, Sarah Vaughan has a beautiful song. I mean, but that is to say that Dolly Parton has done great for the country world. There's a controversy anyway about the origin of country music and all that. People believe
0: the origins.
2: I mean, yeah, people believe that it's a black folk song.
1: Oh, okay.
2: That was,
1: okay,
2: yes,
1: okay.
2: Taken over by, yeah, the sadness. But then, I mean, that's all well and good. She's contributed a quota. She's a very beautiful, sweet soul. You should see her perform alongside Kenny Rogers. And you'd realize that she's a very sweet person. She's a very easy-flowing person. You know, she doesn't hold anything back. She's got a great heart. And she's just a beautiful young woman. She just has this high-pitched voice that if you're not really inclined to music, you may think that, Charlie, it's piercing. But kudos to her. 80 years, that is gracious. God has really blessed her, and she's really blessed a lot of people.
1: Do you know one amazing thing Dolly Parton did during COVID? She actually donated $1 million for COVID research and for COVID vaccine research.
2: Right.
1: I'll never forget that story making the airwaves. Yes. And I thought, what a legend. Others use their money for whatever
2: for so many
1: it is.
2: Things.
1: But she donated a whopping $1 million to COVID research.
2: She only donated amazing books to young children. I mean, before you go to school, she'll give a book to every single person.
1: Amazing.
2: And it still continues till now. So before you go to school, you get a book. And when you go to school, everybody gets a book.
1: Amazing.
2: So she has a library. She has a library. Dolly Parton was, she was an icon, a legend.
0: I mean,
2: a great musician, a great writer, and she was a great influencer. When you speak to a lot of the young artists, they would tell you that they took a lot from her. She was so gracious. She was very, very gracious. Performed alongside everybody, anybody. Now, I got to a point where, you know, her symphony where a group of young girls would just come and sing her songs because at that age, she couldn't perform actively, you know. So it's good. We lost Kenny Rogers. We've now lost Dolly Parton too. They were a great duo. And the husband died last 2025, right? Last year.
1: Oh, I see.
2: Yeah, so she's that kind of a person.
0: It's a life worth celebrating. Oh, I mean,
1: Mana likes a book back and 4XO. R2B. You know what time it is?
2: The strange thing is that for Kenny Rogers, he said he wanted to die at age 70. He didn't want to stress anybody. He didn't want to be
0: and then
2: burdening on anybody.
0: Burden.
2: And exactly age 70, he passed.
1: Oh.
2: Yes, at exactly age 70 he passed.
1: Wow.
0: We celebrate the life of Dolly Parton.
2: These are great people.
0: I think what I I don't know much about it, I'll be very honest, because I'm not a big country music fan. Ooh. But Jolene, I've heard quite a number of times. Yeah. I've heard, in fact, Coat of Many Colors because of Joseph's story in the Bible.
2: And so
0: it's a reference song of some sort, particularly growing up in with respect to a pictorial evidence a bit more in terms of listening to something where allows you creates the imagery of what possibly a coat of many colors could be like. And we celebrate her.
2: She finds peace. Her. She's done well.
0: In the bosom of our Lord Jesus. But it's time for us to roll on and get into a bit more in terms of newspapers this morning as well. A number of the papers are here. We'll take you online as well.
2: Mm-hmm.
0: Shall we?
2: Yes.
1: We shall. Let's do that by starting off with the Custodian newspaper. Mm-hmm. A number of stories here on the front page.

0: And straight into the papers, are we, Helen?
1: All right, the custodian this morning, fearless, fair and reliable. No cash for Ghana's licensed gold buyers, Reuters reveals. Afoko files for NPP chairmanship, pledges to reunite party for victory 2028. Beg your pardon. Enough is enough. Osahin drags Sammy Jimfi and others to court for character assassination. NPP demands account of $1.7 billion gold board BOG losses. And Zoom Lion disinfects MMDAs in Central and Ashanti regions. I'm going to go to the next newspaper. But I just want to say very quickly, at what point do we move on from demanding an account of these losses to perhaps proffering some solutions and some ideas? We've said the losses sit on the Bank of Ghana's mm-hmm. books. If you want to dig further, it was assay fees, off-taker discounts, and exchange rate differentials. Those things have been put forth. So does the new Patriotic Party now perhaps want to get into the breakdown of those issues and let's move on? Mm-hmm. It seems we're stuck in a merry-go-round. We've gone round, Hey, come and account for the loss. We've been told how these losses were occasioned, whose books they sit on.
2: Yeah.
1: Okay, is it exchange rate differentials that you want to have a bite on? By all means, let's have a discussion on that. It's an age-old discussion. Yeah. Do you want to dig further into the off-taker discounts? Who are these persons who receive discounts? Are there any ties we should be made aware of? And do we think maybe the gold board's assay fees are too high? Let's now start to reimagine the conversation.
0: In fairness, should that bipartisan or ad hoc committee be set up
1: we have committees that look into this. Do you want to summon the BOG governor? That's an option. A public accounts committee can get involved. I believe there's a finance committee in parliament. If we're truly embarking on this conversation for national interest purposes, let's be up and doing and let's get the conversation actually going. We've been stuck on the NPP demands account of $1.7 billion gold board BOG losses. An account has been made of where the losses stem from. Okay, what next? What next do you add to the conversation? How do we move forward?
0: So it's a very important aspect.
1: How do we move forward? It's getting stale.
2: I don't know. I think it's getting tiring. It's getting exhaustive. It's getting boring. And I think, you see, I mentioned something the last time. The minority claimed, they said it, that they were going to ensure that they would tackle the majority anyhow, anyway. And this is what is playing out. I don't think we should waste time on it. We've countenanced it for a few days that it's been festering in the media space. Now, what I'm going to say is that I think it's becoming balderdash. It is becoming balderdash. Let's stop this. Otherwise, what it is that then we're going to monitor and probe every state institution. The moment they mention anything about DVLA, we have to go in there. The moment they mention anything, and it's amazing the crop of people who are speaking to this matter. Not too long ago, so many things happened under your watch. I hate to do this, but you see, when push comes to shove, these are the things that happened. Not too long ago, why aren't they impressing on Ken Oforiatta to come back to Ghana? Why are they not? If they really have the development and growth of Ghana at heart, and they believe that the economy ought to run on a smooth pedestal, why are they not calling for the head of Ken Oforiatta to come and tell us everything that he did under his tenure? Because we've lost so many, many millions of dollars under Oforiatta.
1: Allegedly.
2: You get it? No, we have lost it because it is evidential. It is factual. It's been proven. You get it? So what I am saying is, if you really have Ghanaians at heart and you believe that all these things need to be happening, like Ellen said, one too many. It's okay. You've been told it is Bank of Ghana that now you want to go into gold board and probe. What again do you want? The accounts have been audited And it's been put out there. It's in the open. What probe again do you want?
0: No, I think a probe should be forward-looking, like Helen suggests. That, I mean, after all is said and done, 22 billion cedis, a near 22 billion cedis, is not lost on anybody. That is a reality which exists. Who were the off-takers, for instance? Why was discounts provided? I mean, there's explanation to all of these which have come
2: forward. It has been done already. Right? They are claiming that the accounting losses, because they knew that they were going to lose. So let me just be outrageous and talk about this. Saving Private Ryan. Four brothers were in the military and three of them had died at the war front. So
0: is this a movie or something?
2: No, real life story. So what happened was that a message was sent that the last one should not die, otherwise it would distress the parents. Look, the thousands of soldiers who died because of just one person. So sometimes you take a risk, and that is what we are hearing. I don't understand the accounting principles, but this is what was said, that they knew that some of these losses were going to rear its head. But then they had to do it anyways because they needed to secure some funds.
0: Well, the additional angle to this, and I was hearing the new majority leader speak, suggesting that, look, any probe into the losses, and a probe is very important. You can say there's been explanations which has
2: come
0: forward.
2: There is an audited account.
0: No, I think you're mixing up the two. I'm not speaking in reference to the BOG's, the Gold Board's books. There's a question and a demand for a forward-looking conversation as to why we lost 22 billion cedis.
2: And that cannot be found in the explanatory part of the books. That says that you lost this amount of money and it is Bank of Ghana.
0: Let me kindly make the point that 1.7 billion, I think in terms of all of the conversations we've been, $1.7 billion, right? In terms of all the conversations we've been having, yes, even the IMF report, and I keep telling people, the IMF report, which was held by the minority leader when he addressed a news conference, sought to explain where the losses went to: exchange rates, mm-hmm. off-taker discount, agent and assay fees, and there was one other which I can't immediately drop off my head. It highlights where all of those go. But we can probe a bit more and learn useful lessons as to not to have it repeat. Now, the additional angle which was other program costs and some other things. The additional angle to this, right, is that the new majority leader is saying that, well, then we'll have to look into the losses from, is it 2021? Because we've been recording losses since then.
1: Because we were recording them under the same program which existed then, is also relevant to the conversation, albeit this time around, because of a scaling up of the program, the losses are more.
0: Exactly. And the concern, if I can call it a concern, is that until this present administration, the losses were actually not reported, right? So if that is the case, that we want to look into this loss, then let's open it up and look into it more. And I've been reading a lot by different persons. I think Bright Simmons wrote a very lengthy piece on this, so has Alfred and some other persons, and a probe devoid of the antiques that we've seen, the politicking and all of that, will actually leave all of us better off in terms of being able to appreciate better. And look, the model and the work that's been done in terms of effects that it brought in and the resultant benefits to the Ghanaian economy, it's not in doubt.
1: That's right.
0: In fact, it's not been doubted by anybody. The question which is being asked, and perhaps what a lot of people have said, should have led the conversations, mm-hmm. instead of, oh, Gold Board has made the losses. How come this magnitude? What accounted for it? How do we trim it down? That should have led the conversation towards national learning.
1: Solutions.
0: And that is where a probe is going to. The probe is not going to seek to ascertain, oh, the loss was actually on the gold, but no, that's for the.
1: We've moved on. It appears others haven't. The New Center newspaper this morning, NPP backs Afenyo marking over 22 billion gold board losses. It finds itself again here. Goldfields pleads fairness. CEO urges Ghana to balance national interests with investment needed to sustain Takwa. Afoko files pledges inclusive leadership and parliament to probe some 22 billion Ghana cedis gold loss. That's it from me.
0: Patrice.
2: Okay, let's get to the Daily Gist this morning. It says gold board is broke after BOG exits. The funeral joins Edu Wine, same site together in Brekum. No grand agenda to Islamize Ghana. This is attributed to Mustafa Hamid. Probe gold board, $1.7 billion losses. CPS demands. Afenyo marking sues. Sami Jemfi has got the picture. Or pictures of both of them on the front page of the Daily Gist. Alhaji Lotu is hot. This is something happening at NLA. And Afoku spells out vision for NPP after filing for chairmanship. Also here, a story attributed to Opoku Afari says, Ghana's debt crisis was building long before 2022. We have the Accra Times this morning. Also says, new Unimark SRC boss pledges accountable and inclusive leadership. Quite funny. Now, Bilsa North MCE condemns alleged military brutality against Sandema resident. National security boss calls for tougher neutral enforcement when it comes to vigilantism and related offenses act 2019 act 999. Afoku addresses delegates is also on the front page. And Bulupiza Club congratulates James Agalga on his appointment as majority leader. That is the Accra Times.
0: Let me take you online quickly. At 3news.com, DVLA seizes over 130 clone duty evading vehicles after deploying scanner tech. Well, I mean, people will always find ways to beat the system. And so kudos to them. We'll expect a bit more in terms of that. National Security Coordinator calls for depoliticized enforcement of Ghana's anti-vigilantism law. U.S. pauses visa appointment worldwide amid Trump's global immigration crackdown. I don't want my personal circumstances to become a source of distraction to the NPP. Bernardin Chibuisiako saying this as he's withdrawn his bid and seeking to become chair of the opposition New Patriotic Party. Gold board orders local refining effective September 1 as Ghana moves to gain value from gold trade. A bit more, recruitment into police, fire, prisons and GIS, 10,000 successful applicants currently in training, it's according to the Interior Minister. Now, they are standing for themselves, not us. Inusa Fusheni wants MP over self-interest. That's an interesting perspective. Gold board bans export of unrefined gold dough effective 1st September. We need leaders with integrity. Dramani wants supermajority parliament over Afenyo marking allegations. This goes beyond Afenyo marking. CDD wants fresh allegations could damage parliament. We are in trouble. Inusa Fusheni wants MPs are trading away public trust. City Newsroom, U.S. pauses some visa appointments globally, what it means for Ghanaian applicant. BOG SEC targets 2027 for full implementation of virtual asset law. Extortion at Ghana's border posts influences use of unapproved routes. It's a new study. Gold board's operation not worsening Galamsey. Majority response. No evidence of Islamization agenda in Ghana. Mustafa Hamid and Wuntumi withdraws from NPP national chairmanship race. I'm going to end with Ghana Web and then we begin to get a bit more in terms of details. I'm sure there are a number from the papers which have already piqued our interest. Why Akufo-Addo sacked Amakwata Benito to Owusu Bill, others in 2024 reshuffle. Henry Korte has been sharing. It's been one of the things I get a bit more in terms of details from. Chairman Wuntumi withdraws from NPP chairman contest. Without our spiritualists, Accra would never have peace. Gamanche. KSM breaks silence on being on payroll of Mahama's government. He wasn't very happy about those allegations. NDC, and I think I will take a cue from him and back him up on this. Being critical, right, even of the opposition sometimes when they make certain claims, it's not suggestive that you're on a government's payroll. Mm-hmm. Right. And so the politicization has become very ingrained and it's very problematic. And I know where this came from because the minority leader, Alexander Afenyo-Makin, was on his platform where he sort of disagreed because the minority leader had said on another platform that, look, the Chief Justice and there was a collusion, a grand agenda to have removed the former Chief Justice. And he sought to have him substantiate those claims. And we had the minority leader made statements suggesting that that was his conviction. And he said, if it's your conviction, don't pass it off as though there are factual statements and there's evidentiary backing to it because it casts the judiciary in a negative light. I suspect it's on the back of that that persons have begun to suggest, and I think it's unfair on this person in sincerity. And it worries me, right, that increasingly when you are critical of the government, it suggests, oh, opposition. When you take on the minority because you believe a certain position they hold is without a factual basis, oh, you're on the government's payroll. In one breath, it suggests you're doing a good job.
1: 100%.
0: Right. But also, I sometimes find it as a, let me be charitable with my words because I was going to say it's a defect in reasoning to a certain extent.
1: That's a very euphemistic way to say, I'm going to use that phrase, a defect in reasoning. You do all. I like that.
0: Right. Because.
2: Was Afenyo-Makin sued?
0: For defamation. Sued for defamation.
2: Yes. Oh, when he made this allegation.
0: No, because at the end of the day, there's a country to build. And for me, that's where we must always consistently look at. We must always keep our eye on that ball that there is a country to build. So criticism must be a part of it. Constructive, not you wake up and you feel like you must say something and then you start seeing it. I rest my case. NDC's only crime is not putting Afenyo-Makin before court. Mustafa Bandi saying this. Those are the details from Ghana Web as well. Anything piquing interest this morning before I want to do that? Henry Korte explaining why the former president reshuffled in 2024.
1: Ah, I see then, this has been put up on the really? Screen. Apologies for slight tackling you, gentlemen. That was actually what I wanted to speak about. I read that very heartfelt letter from Chairman Woon to me, a love letter to his party. And it was quite touching. The way he describes the manner in which he really loves the new patriotic party and how much it pains him to have to step aside at this time. If you haven't read it, it's a sad one. But a little excerpt of
2: you find it sad.
1: I mean, he poured his heart into that write-up. Let me just read a bit of it for those of you who... You know, there's something about being behind bars that brings out that reflectiveness in man.
2: Yeah.
1: Yes.
2: So, Wuntumi wrote this.
0: Helen, let's kindly take us through it.
2: Oh, yeah.
1: I see some shock in Patrice's face. Ooh. There are moments in the life of a man when the heart wants to continue, but duty demands sacrifice. Moments when one must quietly set aside personal ambition, not because the dream has died, but because the family he loves must not be made to carry his burden. Today, I find myself at such a painful moment. After many nights of prayer, sober reflection, and consultations with my family, legal team, party elders, campaign team, and trusted supporters, I've come to the difficult conclusion that my present circumstances must not become an additional burden on the new patriotic party. And to the entire NPP family, I offer my heart, my loyalty, and my continued service. This is not goodbye. It is not the end of the journey. It is only a painful pause in a much greater story that God Himself is writing. Every night eventually gives way to the morning. Every storm eventually runs out of rain. And every prison has a door that only God can open. I began this journey because I love the NPP. Today, I'm making this painful sacrifice because I still love the NPP. I don't want to be a burden to the party. I want to be part of its healing, its unity, and its return to power. So my beloved supporters, wipe away your tears. Remain strong. Remain united. Remain loyal to the party. Stand firmly behind Dr. Mahmoud Bawumia and never lose faith in the great elephant. My body may be confined today, but my heart remains with you.
0: Right. Touching, I must add.
1: Okay, there's a few more lines. It says, and if it is the will of God, we shall meet again, not in sorrow, but in joy. Not in defeat, but in victory. The heart wants to continue, but duty demands sacrifice. Mm. The, it goes on. Let me pause here. It's okay. Thank you, producer. I think it's okay.
0: Yeah. I mean, it was always going to be very difficult. Him being able to contest. In fact, some conversations from insiders suggested that it was only going to put a strain on the entire process, because then some persons would have sought to challenge, right? Because the constitution of the party, once you're a convict, it suggests a member shall be disqualified from holding any position if he has been convicted or sentenced by a court of competent jurisdiction in respect of any offense involving high crime, high treason, treason or offense involving the security, dishonesty, fraud, or moral turpitude. So and this was always going to
1: and
0: be...
1: And that's according to the NPP's constitution.
0: The NPP's constitution, right? Which falls in line with any offense punishable by death or by a sentence of not less than 10 years, unless a period of 10 years has elapsed after the serving of the sentence. And he is still in custody. The argument prior by his team was that, look, we're challenging this in the court and we're seeking an appeal which will acquit him. And so why deny him the opportunity if there's an appeal which could eventually result in his acquittal? And so they picked forms on his behalf and were ready to go through the paces. And October 3, we see. But even before that, there were concerns about his vetting. How was his vetting going to be conducted, amongst many other things? Because the candidate will have to be vetted by the elections committee. Mm-hmm. How was his going to be done? Was the first of the many bottlenecks that could potentially come up. And then others foresaw legal action, right? Seeking to ask questions in relation to the provision in their constitution vis-a-vis his face on a potential ballot. And that could have marred to an extent the plan. And so taking that into context, I can see a bit more in terms of reason as to the heart wants to, but it could potentially have a bit more ripple effect on the Elephant Party and what they set out as a roadmap towards completing a reorganization bid in headed for the 2028 elections. And so, unfortunate for him in the present circumstances, because it was something he had wanted to do and do keenly. But as life will have it, he's serving a sentence currently, and so that sort of disqualifies him immediately.
1: Patrice, did you not feel the emotion in that write-up?
2: Oh, not necessarily so that I do not feel it. I mean, he's human.
1: Yeah.
2: And yeah, this is what the feeling is. The way you were reading it felt more like we're at a funeral service and you're trying to give an obituary.
1: But
2: the point is that with the people involved, do they see it that way? Do they feel that same way as you're reading it? Yes, I think it's a good write-up. Yes, beautiful write-up. But look, business as usual. Let's get the country running, mm-hmm. because here are the things. It is not that when somebody's done something wrong, you have to push the person further down. My point is this. As humans, we need to consider a lot of things from the top, as in what culminated to the situation where he finds himself. This is an internal party issue and matter. Right. Fine. It's of national concern because it's the largest opposition party. I do not have any qualms with that one. So I'll leave it at that. But I'm looking at the larger picture. What ought to be floated around has to be centered on doing good to aid the development of a country. Because if all the heart and love and feelings is got for the political party, would not only end at the political party level, but then transcend onto nation building. And nation building means you have to be ethical in your ways. You have to be virtuous. You have to show a lot of gratuity in the things that you do. Diligence, providence, and you don't show them in your life. Then why would it even start at the party level? So for me, all these things is a charade. I see them as a charade. What else do we expect? My point is, at the larger space where everybody is supposed to play a key role in ensuring that there is parity, there is equity, everybody enjoys, everybody benefits from the national cake, everybody does things that is not supposed to affect the growth and development of the country, did he discharge his duties adequately? Did he do that in a good manner? Did he do that in a positive manner? Did he do that in a development-oriented manner? Did he do that with the concerns of the people? So that is my point. I am not the bearer of the one that sees two levels, where one item is blowing hot and cold. So let us not pretend. Let us not pretend. It's an internal thing. This is the way it has to go. But I'm not going to feel very empathetic. And so, no. I would not do that.
0: 053-220-0927. 053-220-0927. That's our WhatsApp number. And it's a number by which you can be a part of the conversation this morning here on the show. And so, Wound to Me is no longer in the running to be chairman of the NPP. There's a national security conversation on vigilantism which was about because of the NPP. I want to get details of this Henry Korte explanation as to why there was a reshuffle. Now, the story says he explained that he had initially decided not to seek re-election as MP for the constituency because he believed he had completed his political career there. However, after receiving information that the president intended to reshuffle his government and remove ministers who were not seeking re-election, he changed his mind. Mr. Korte said he subsequently developed an interest in contesting the parliamentary election because he had been informed that he was likely to be appointed Minister for Interior. So I think the story is that the president then sought to reshuffle ministers who were not seeking to contest again as MPs. That's all of it. So let's get a bit more from the papers as well in relation to what's been happening in and around the country.
1: All right, I see here that there is some exercise as far as disinfection is concerned. Zoom Lion disinfects MMDAs in Central Ashanti regions, and the filth in the picture that goes along with that story. Oh, it's nothing to write home about. Very filthy indeed. Let us have a quick feel of that story. Now, Zoom Line Company Limited has begun an 8-day disinfection and disinfestation exercise across selected public facilities in 22 metropolitan, municipal, and district assemblies, MMDAs, in the central region. The exercise on Thursday, 20th August 2026, carried out in collaboration with the Central Regional Coordinating Council and the district assemblies, targeted schools, markets, health facilities, and public places of convenience identified through rapid risk assessments by their respective assemblies. It was a necessary response to the nationwide floods that affected many communities and inundated public facilities. Now, the flooding had increased the risk of environmental contamination and created breeding grounds for disease vectors, heightening the possibility of outbreaks of water and vector-borne illnesses. So if we're talking about the flood from a couple of months ago, then these areas had been left very filthy up until now. I mean, just take a look at this picture. It's not good. As a people, even before the intervention of the state and other agencies, what are we doing in our own backyards to ensure that we're not living in filth and squalor? It's not good.
0: For a people who grew up on cleanliness is next to godliness, it's sometimes surprising how we've allowed filth to engulf us pretty much.
1: Not good.
0: The conversation surrounding waste management and its disposal and other things, they are big conversations. But the assemblies at the time, the reshuffled Ahmed Ibrahim, when he was still Minister for Local Government, Sanitation and Religious Affairs. Sanitation was not part of it. I think it was just local government. Was explaining that the quota that comes in, dealing, if you want to put everything in relation to sanitation at the doorstep of MMDAs, it will be unfair to them. Right, it will be unfair to them. But we need to ask the questions. If it will be unfair to them, who should we be pointing accusing fingers to? Because in some cases, and we've gone through statistics and data points where it suggests that in other places, open waste disposal is what happens. They don't collect their waste. Now, after they go and dump it at the refuse site, which was what used to be the case when we were a bit younger, right? Who comes to collect? Because we know that about 70%, if I'm not mistaken, of waste generated in this country is not taken care of properly, to put it very mildly. And so, yes, it may leave the homes. We don't have a lot of landfill sites. Mm. Now, the landfill site, I think the last time we were having a conversation, is outside of Accra, when you're going to the eastern region in Sawam areas. That's where the landfill site is. And so even the traffic to go and come back will suggest you can't clean 24/7. So somebody has to be telling us, of the many policy documents, how we're seeking to re-engineer and have a 24-hour system which is dealing with waste, not just in the capital, because from that data point, even the capital, the waste is collected as compared to other regions, even though sometimes we ask questions as to, is someone really collecting the waste amongst other things? So for waste management, as to how we've allowed ourselves to get here, where now filth is engulfing us, I will struggle to understand.
2: Well, does it beat your imagination? And it beats your thinking also. Anyway, let me just enter the head office of Absa Bank and say good morning to Josephine Ama. She's listening to us this morning, and so I say good morning to you. So we come back to the same issue that we have been raising. I mentioned to you there was a company called Satarim that had intended to convert waste to energy for Ghana. And even the waste that they wanted, only Accra could not provide. So they had to go to Greater Accra. So go beyond, get to Pram Pram, get to Adan to collect all the waste and then convert it to energy for us at their costs. Not to say they are not going to make profits. Mm-hmm. But then those at the helm of affairs sat in and just allowed this thing to drop off. For me, I keep saying that without a plan, you are headed nowhere. And it doesn't seem to me like this country, we have a plan. We don't. If we do, point me to it. Is there any national plan that we have that has got to deal with where waste ought to be deposited? No. Wherever we have waste, we are allowing people to encroach. We are allowing people to build institutions over there. We are allowing people to build estates over there. And we turn around and blame who? That we do not have any waste disposal areas in Accra. Who is to blame? The assemblies are supposed to ensure that proper development structures are done within the spatial planning setup of a community, where everything is properly assigned to where it's supposed to be. Recreational ground, where you live, where water would be stored in case it rains, where so many things would happen. Schools, clinics, markets, and all that kind of thing. Do we see that in any plan of any assembly? Do we? Waste collection. How many assemblies do you know and can say with all authority that they have been assigned 4 containers, or it is this waste company that is dealing with the Kpunkatamansu people, or the Ashaman people, or with the Odoko people, or Oyarifa? There is none. So for me, it looks like anytime we come and sit here, we go around the textbook, what ought to be, what is not, which I called the modus operandi, what is supposed to do, not the modus vivendi, what must be. What must be is what we must always call on. So you and I are sitting here and we are talking. Talking to who? To do what? The waste, it will always wait for the next rain and you see the gutters. Wait for the next rain and you would see the gutters still filled with all these things. So what happened to the ban on plastics? What happened to the task force going around, sweeping, keeping the town clean? Nothing happens. So we'll just sit here, blow hot air. Nobody's going to take the blame for anything. Business as usual. The country hasn't got a plan, and any country that hasn't got a plan is walking towards a dead end.
1: So it's walking towards a dead end. The saying goes, fail to prepare, prepare to fail.
2: Exactly. That is what we are doing. So this thing, we have talked about it times without number. We have spoken about it. Zoom Lion came in at a point in time. So they have a certain place around the Koligono area where, but even with that, they convert the waste and they try to pick out the bottles from paper and all those things. Even that, when you see the queue of the tricycles on that road, look, you can't bear it. There's one from Kpong, Kpombaria going to the Kpong area, where Zoom Lion also went in there, and they have cleaned up the place so beautifully. They've laid, what's the name? I don't know if it's a carpet, but that is what it looks like the grass.
0: I think it's a landfill site. I've seen it.
2: They have cleaned the place so beautifully. But my point is that there are so many other institutions also growing in that neighborhood. And we have a real estate also in that neighborhood. So somebody would say, should I come deposit waste here? It's going to affect those within the environment because health-wise, it's not good.
1: That's right.
2: So my point is, where are we planning and what are we planning to do? We don't have real lines. We don't have any lines to even carry it. Egbeta is saying, the traffic, driving from here, Accra, all the way to Nsawom to go and deposit, how much are they going to charge us, and how much are we willing to pay for that? Mm-hmm. It is, I don't know. We are just not a plan-oriented state. So every day, I think we were the reason the Book of Lamentations was written.
1: Oh.
2: Yes, because every now and then we are lamenting, we are talking, we are doing this. All these probe things, parliaments, people sitting in there, how many of them, 275 or so? Really? Do they care about the health of people? Do they discuss these matters? That is what I'm expecting them to talk about. I should not be sitting here proffering solutions to how you're supposed to manage your waste. Then the person you employed over there and paying, what are your expectations of the person? What are the KPIs? So Parliament should look at all these nitty-gritties. I keep telling you, without the assemblies being empowered to function effectively as they ought to, we'll just be sitting in a joke land. We'll just be sitting in a joke land.
0: Mm. There's a bit more in terms of a conversation on vigilantism yesterday.
2: Yes.
0: I don't know if any of the papers captured it.
2: It was captured by National Security. The Accra.

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0: And we are celebrating the incredible Dolly Parton here today on the show. She passed away to glory yesterday, officially announced by her nephew, who came out to say that Dolly had asked him to do this many years ago, and when in the day that she passed, he should announce the world the devastating news. Born in a one-room cabin in the Smoky Mountains of Tennessee, the fourth of 12 children, so poor her father once paid the delivering doctor with a sack of cornmeal in order to deliver the children. That child was Dolly Parton, and the story of how she got from that cabin to becoming one of the most beloved entertainers in American history is almost too good to be fiction. The day after she graduated high school in 1964, 18-year-old Dolly boarded a bus for Nashville, Tennessee, with a suitcase and a dream. Within hours of arriving, she met a man named Carl Dean outside a laundromat and married him 2 years later. He'd stay married to her for nearly six decades, largely out of the spotlight, until his death in 2025. And it's so sad that a year later, his wife passes on to join him. Man, it's very true. Sometimes you can't live without the man that you really love or the woman that you really love. And too soon after, the men may or the women may join their husbands after, well, God forbid for that. But Dolly's career took off in 1967, all the way in 1967. When she joined the Peter Wagon show, but it was leaving that show that, and writing the farewell song "I Will Always Love You" for her mentor, that revealed her true gift. The song would later become a global phenomenon when Whitney Houston recorded it for The Bodyguard. And coincidentally enough, that song was supposed to be given to Elvis Presley, and she refused to give it to Elvis Presley. And then she rather gave it to Whitney, and then that became the biggest recording song of a female in history. By the 1980s, Dolly wasn't just a music star, she was a movie star as well. Charming audience in 9 to 5. Oh my God, I have to make it a Dolly Parton weekend. I have to watch all the Dolly Parton movies. She was also a big star on Hannah Montana. I remember her from Hannah Montana. She was the aunt of Miley Cyrus, the character known as Hannah Montana. But anyways, charming audience in the movie 9 to 5. Have you heard the song? Working from 9 to 5. My voice is not that. No, my voice is not prepped for you know, to sing today. You know, usually it comes, but it's not coming yet. And the movie Steel Magnolias. And in 1986, she did something almost nobody expected. She opened a theme park titled Dollywood, built in her home region, and became a beloved Tennessee institution and a major economic engine for the area. And perhaps Dolly's most quiet, extraordinary legacy is literacy. Yes, literacy. Her Imagination Library has mailed free books to children around the world every single month since 1995. Over 250 million books and counting, over 44 million subscriptions, and inspired by her own father, who never learned to read. Now in her, well, she turned 80, and she slowed down a lot on her touring. She started doing a bit more, or being a bit more stationary at home, but it didn't slow her spirit. She spoke very candidly about grief and health setbacks following her husband's death a little while ago, but was working on new music, a Broadway musical about her life, and a new business venture until she passed away to glory. Dolly Parton. I've been so sad since I saw it. So sad. So sad. And her signature big wigs. Like, Dolly Parton is the queen of big wigs. Whoa. Like, she would tease out her wigs to make it seem so voluminous.
1: But what if he's still?
0: Oh yeah, so the interesting part. So Elvis Presley wanted to record I Will Always Love You, but his manager demanded half the publishing rights, as was standard practice because he was a big star then. Dolly said no, and that decision later netted her millions when Whitney Houston's version became the best-selling single of all time. Her wig collection is enormous. So Dolly has famously said she owns dozens, hundreds of wigs, and rarely appears in public without one, even though she has her own hair underneath. She has a theme park, which is Dollywood, which she co-owns Pigeon Forge, Tennessee, one of the biggest and largest employers in the region and draws millions of visitors every year. She's one of the few people with a triple crown from the Country Music Association, as well as a Grammy, an Emmy, a Tony, and an Oscar. So the Grammy, Emmy, Tony, and Oscar is known as the EGOT. So she's often cited as the closest living entertainer to get an EGOT status across major awards. So not only does she have an EGOT, which is the Emmy, the Grammy, the Tony, and the Oscar. So the Grammy is for, you know, music, albums, all of that. Emmy is for television. Tony is for Broadway, and Oscar is for movies. So you get, so Grammy is music, Emmy is TV, Tony is Broadway or stage, and Oscar is movies. She has a Grammy, an Emmy, a Tony, and Oscar nominations, and has EGOT status, as well as a triple crown from the Country Music Association, as well as being inducted into the Rock and Roll Hall of Fame. Like, she is legendary. But we're going to get into a bit more about Dolly Parton shortly, but we are going to have a conversation with our GMB queens. So we will be having our GMB queens because, in case you don't know, we are in GMB season. And not only are we in GMB season, we are in GMB 20-year season, which is an amazing milestone. It's been 20 years of phenomenal excitement. 20 years of finding Ghana's most beautiful woman, and 20 years of brilliant culture on display every single Sunday, 8 p.m. on TV3. Now, it's time to have my ladies in the studio. We have from Ashanti region, Ampama. Hi, Ampama.
1: Hello.
0: How are you doing?
1: I'm doing great. How are you?
0: I'm very well, thank you. And from Ahafo region, Nana Amma. Hi, Nana Amma.
2: Hi.
0: How are you doing?
2: I'm good.
0: Wonderful. And from Bono, we have Nana Kunedu. Hi, Nana Kunedu.
3: Hello.
0: How are you, my darling?
3: I'm great.
0: And lastly, Bono East, Anile. Yes? Anile. Yes. Okay, fantastic. How are you, Anile?
4: I'm good.
0: All right. How is the season going? What made you want to be a part of GMB? Nana.
4: Okay, so far it's been very amazing. My sisters and I have delivered thrilling performances.
0: Yes.
4: I think we've pushed ourselves out of our comfort zones.
0: Absolutely.
4: And you know, diamonds shine under pressure, or diamonds are made under pressure, and that's exactly what each and every one of us is on this show.
0: Okay.
4: I've seen us thrive so much under the pressure. We get onto the stage and then we shine and sell our regions beautifully. Mm-hmm. So I would say it's been a very thrilling and fulfilling experience for me.
0: So far, yeah. All right, Nanama, how's it been going?
2: Well, so far it has been great. Mm-hmm. Just as my sister said, it has been challenging, but through that challenge, we've been able to thrive, and we always try our best to bring out the best, and it's always the best, and we have the support of our people. Mm-hmm. That is what also motivates us, and what we also put at the back of our minds is we are not here for just ourselves. Mm-hmm. We are here because some people believe in us. True. Some people think that we can bring the name, we can uplift the name of our region. Mm-hmm. That is exactly what we try to do each and every day.
0: I love that. All right, Anile.
3: Yeah.
0: How's the season going for you so far?
3: Okay, so far, I will just describe the whole journey. Mm-hmm. With three words.
0: What are the?
3: That is challenging one.
0: Mm-hmm.
3: Because that is what GMB is about. It pushes you to bring out the best in you. You have to be on top of the game. You have to bring out your A game. Mm-hmm. You have to keep on putting in your best. And the second one is fun, because we are all in the same house and we have different personalities, and you know, everyone is trying to make the place fun, learning about each other's cultures, getting to know each other. So in as much as there's pressure, there is whatever, we are having fun in the house too.
0: I like that.
3: And the last thing is that it's a learning process.
0: Uh-huh.
3: Every day you have to learn something new. Every day you have to discover something new. And I love this about GMB. So it's helping us to grow.
0: I like that. I like that. Coming to you, Ampama, how's the season been for you?
1: It has been great so far, because
5: I believe this GMB is giving us this platform to learn, unlearn, relearn, and also have fun with our people, especially my sisters. Yeah. And also make mistakes, like learn from our mistakes we make, the corrections we get from the judges, and the things we learn from our sisters. And I also believe it will help us impact positively on others.
0: Okay. Yeah. Which week has been your highlight so far? Which week have you really enjoyed so far?
5: Last week wasn't bad.
0: Okay.
5: Before I went on stage, I was very, very nervous. Very, very nervous. But when I went on stage, I did my best and I enjoyed my performance as well.
0: I love that. All right. To you, Nana, which one has been your favorite so far?
4: The Fashion Week. I had 2 nominations and 1 award.
0: Ish.
4: I was nominated for Best Casual and Best Work. And I took the Best Work.
0: Well done, well done, well done. Coming to you, Danama. Your highlight so far?
2: Yeah, I would say I haven't had my highlights yet because I feel there's still some fire that I need to unleash.
0: Ish.
2: And until I unleash that fire, my highlights hasn't been made yet.
0: And yourself?
3: Okay, so I think so far, last week, I feel like I enjoyed myself. I wasn't just performing for people, but I was enjoying what I was doing. And the judges said that, and they said they realized that my performance was determined because I started, and you know, there's a whole lot on stage that could just be a hindrance, but I went on and I was enjoying it myself more than the audience.
0: I love that.
3: So I think last week was my highlight.
0: I love that. Okay, all right, now before I let you go, of course, to stay in, you need people to support you. Yeah. So I'm going to give you a moment for you to tell everybody why they should keep supporting you, yourself and your region in 30 seconds, and then the number in which how they can be able to keep voting for you. I'll start off with you, Ampoma.
5: Hello, Ghana. This is your girl, Ampoma, proudly representing Ashanti region. I'm entreating each and everyone to massively support me, because this Sunday is eviction and I know you wouldn't want me to come home. 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I am number 2 on the list. I'm Poma for the crown. Thank you.
0: All right, coming to you, Nana Kunidu.
4: 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Thank you.
0: Wonderful. 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
2: Hi, people of Ghana, Presbyterian Church of Ghana, University of Education, Winneba, Armed Forces Senior High Technical School, Sakumono School Complex, Methodist JHS Bichim. Thank you all so much. This is Nanama. 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So please keep voting for me and keep me in the competition to bring my advocacy to life by dialing *713*13# on all network. Nanama is number 9. Thank you.
0: Wonderful. And last but not least, Anile.
3: Yes. So hi, lovely people. My name is Anile, representing the Benue East region. 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
0: Wonderful. All right, so it is Ashanti region, Ampoma, Ahafo region, Nanama, Bono region, Nana Kunedu, and Bono East, Anile. And we'll get into the next set of contestants of the Ghana's Most Beautiful 20th edition 2026 season. Thank you so much, ladies. And I I have with me now from the central region, Besiwa, from the eastern region, Ahinewa, from Greater Accra region, Lamile, and the northern region we have Basi. Hi, ladies.
6: Hi.
0: How are we feeling?
7: Feeling good.
0: Wonderful. Let me start with you, Besiwa. How is the season going?
6: So far, so good. It's been amazing. Mm-hmm. And I am enjoying every bit of this.
0: Yes, enjoying every bit of it. Okay.
6: Yeah,
0: wonderful. That's good to hear. Now, coming to Ahinewa, how is the season going?
8: Well, thank you. It's going on great. Mm-hmm. It's going on well. It's a learning process and we are also being groomed very well. Mm. So I'm enjoying every bit of it, like my sister also said.
0: I love the way everyone's saying my sister, my sister. Lovely, how's the season going?
9: It has been a learning process, even though it's a bit challenging.
0: Mm.
9: But then, since we've made up our minds to be here, make ourselves proud and then also make our people proud, I think we've taken it upon ourselves to also do our best.
0: Okay, yeah. Basi. It's nice to see that you're willing to do your best. It's good to hear. I'll come to how the season is like in terms of the highlights very shortly, but let me hear from Lamli about how the season has been so far. Or Lamli. Is it Lamli or Lamli?
6: Lamli.
0: Yes.
6: I would say it's been very exciting, interesting, and fun as well, because every new week you're learning something new. The tasks are very challenging, just as my sister said.

0: What other challenges do you foresee and how you believe we could deal with them briefly?
1: Hello, come again.
0: I was asking you, what other challenges do you foresee and how you believe we could deal with them in like 40 seconds, please?
1: Okay, so I believe that the major challenge facing whatever good discussion we are having now in our country is about good bonds purchasing mechanism and pricing, and by extension, they are aggregators. And I believe that it is an area we should all, have a concern about, get it to be reviewed, to get them to operate efficiently. And when gold body is operating efficiently, definitely the country is going to get benefits from it across all sectors. Yeah.
0: Thank you very much, Mr. Gomashi, for speaking to us.
1: Thank you.
0: And you heard there Wisdom Gomashi. He is a mining expert sharing his thoughts on the new directive on exporting raw gold. Still on in a separate development, actually. A sharp division is emerging in Takwa over the future of one of Ghana's biggest gold mines. The Apinto Traditional Council is urging the government not to renew Goldfields Ghana Limited operating license when it expires in April 2027. But the chiefs and residents of Huniso and the concerned youth of Takwa in Swaim are pushing back. They say Goldfields has delivered real development to the catchment area and want the government to extend the license to keep its operations and social programs alive. Irama Smith has more.
2: With placards raised and voices united, the concerned youth of Takwa and Swaim, chiefs and residents of Huniso and other Goldfields catchment communities took to the streets of Takwa on Wednesday. Their message was simple: Goldfields must stay. The demonstration follows calls by the Apinto Traditional Council for government not to renew the mining license of Goldfields Ghana Limited's Takwa mine when it expires in April 2027. But the protesters say the call does not reflect the views of all communities affected by the mine's operations. They argue that Goldfields has played a significant role in the development of communities within its catchment area through its corporate social responsibility initiatives.
3: For the government to say that they won't sign the lease for Goldfields, it will affect Takwa. So we are pleading. Goldfields is the light of Takwa. If Goldfields goes off now, Takwa goes off as well. That is why we are doing demonstration and we are saying Goldfields must stay.
4: All that we are saying is Goldfields has been with us and he has helped us. All our social amenities in Takwa here are being provided by Goldfields. Employment, everything that we are enjoying today is Goldfields.
2: From education and health to infrastructure and livelihood support, the demonstrators say the company's interventions have made a difference in the lives of residents. For them, ending the company's operations could also mean losing an important source of development support and economic opportunities. The Takwa mine contributes about a third of Ghana's annual gold output. As the April 2027 license expiration approaches, the calls for and against renewal are expected to intensify. What is clear is the people living closest to it say they want the company to stay. Irama Smith, Takwa.
0: 19 minutes past the hour of 12. When we come back, we'll bring you some more. Stay with us.
5: Freezer, yeah, the abba. Adam of what the abba? A freezer. Adamba, a crafty man here. Adamo, Adama, Adama, Metimoswa, my sorry. Can you know? Wobo Moasia. I do fresh from Nobium Unum and San Lass and nine. I said, what's with the abba here? Adam of what you have come when we say, yeah, the Adruba Cope, a machine for your beer. High technology. I could for freezer, but. When Kwan and once open your 15 letters, you are Fugum, what's your no Fugum? Who the bus here? If you be in your bus, you have what you say over Timono. Then we sure say, Women show and task here. Then what's enough for now? No, please, Umpo and up a day.

0: atwasia ebe sodo so aman amoni age
1: omtina me me wosika omtina me me dimi manyina duba biye somdu mbi adama without adama no kuya adama you can't resist
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0: And you're still here on the Midday News on Shura FM 92.7. Now, a program designed to give farmers a greater stake in forest conservation is facing resistance in parts of the Ashanti region. Farmers in the Mankrasu catchment area are reportedly refusing to participate in a tree tenure and benefit sharing mechanism, alleging that armed illegal chainsaw operators are taking over forests they helped protect. The National Timber Monitoring Team says the situation is threatening efforts to promote sustainable forestry and afforestation in the area. Ibrahim Abubakar is my colleague in the Ashanti region. He's following this. He joins us live on the line. Ibrahim, what is the background to this program, first of all?
1: Well, Mitri, so the tree tenure and benefit sharing mechanism was introduced to encourage farmers and landowners to participate in forest restoration and afforestation. And this means that the Forestry Commission was giving them a recognized stake in the trees they help plant or protect. Now, the idea is to move away from a situation where farmers mostly see trees on their land, only as restriction on their farming

Rastafari, oh, and I Father who art in Zion, hallowed be thy name, thy kingdom come, thy will be done on earth as it is in Zion. Give I and I this day, I and I daily bread, and forgive I and I trespasses, as I and I forgive them who trespass against I and I. Lead I and I not into new temptation, but deliver I

The Lord is our shepherd, me never go on. Him make an eye like dump and green pastures. Him did that eye beside still water them. Him restored me soul. Him did that eye not a part of eye, just as for him namesake. Yay! Though I rasta, I go walk through the valley of the shadow of death. 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For thou art with eye, thy rod and thy staff them comforted eye. Who no prepared a table before I, in the presence of our enemy them. Who no anointed eye head with no oil. Me cup runneth over. Shall let goodness and mercy I go follow I all the days of my life. Me I go dwell in the house of the Lord God. His foundation is in the holy mountain. The Lord God Jah, love at the gates of Zion more than all the dwellings of Jacob. Glorious things are spoken of thee, O city of Jah Seel. I'll make mention of Rehab and Babylon to them that know I. Behold, Philistia and Tyre with Ethiopia. This man was bandier Seel, as well as the singer man them, and the player man them, punishment them, war of them, I go to them. And all I

Oh, lekaya, shukulata by Ethiopia, who liko light by day, liko darkness by night. What ya take away from the wise and the prudent, him refuse to be upon the suckling. Not even the dog we are peace upon the walls of Babylon. Ever I go escape judgment in this time, where twos and threes meet in the name of the Most High Jah. Have there so Jah there. If Jah never build up your house, the builder I go build it in vain. Same way, if Jah never watch upon your house, the watchman I go watch it in vain. The name of the Lord is a strong tower, and the righteous run into it and them is safe. Many are the afflictions of the righteous, but Jah shall deliver him from all of them. And I give thanks and access unto your name, O King of kings and Lord of lords, the conquering lion of the tribe of Judah.

Once and once, respect picking the undaughter, never living till we dwell upon the surface of this earth. Yes, my name Black Rasta. I am your master Rasta Blaster of the thing called the Heban Blender, running from now to the top of the Iowa tree. When I am on such

beautiful Wednesday. Oh my God, have mercy. It's the 26th day of August 2026. Oh my God, have mercy. What a beautiful day today is. And I want to say welcome to this very special edition of the Hereban Blend. Oh my God, have mercy. It's going to be most exciting as usual. My brother, my sister, without much ado, today is the 26th day of August 2026. It's been 238 days since the year began on the Gregorian calendar. We are left with about 127 days more to the end of the year. 2026 is the 35th week of the year and the 35th Wednesday of the year. Now, today is celebrated around the world as National Women's Equality Day. And America is celebrating it most and has been celebrating it all these years. Now, it's spread around the world. Yes, from National Women's Equality Day to World Women's Equality Day. Now, National Women's Equality Day has been designed to commemorate the 19th Amendment being adopted in the 1920s in the United States. Now, this act stopped the federal government and states from preventing people the right to vote based on their sex. Now, this day is all about empowering women to reach their full potential and creating a world where gender doesn't limit opportunities. Today is also Heroes Day in Namibia. Now, this day is recognized by the United Nations as Namibia Day, celebrated annually on the 26th of August. The day commemorates the Namibian War of Independence, which began today in 1966 at Omugulu-Gombashi. Oh my God, Omugulu-Gombashi, my brother, my sister. Now, today is also International Dog Day. Yes, International Dog Day. And you know what that is? International Dog Day is celebrated in honor of the bond between man and man's best friend, the canine. Now, dogs are incredible animals who work selflessly to bring comfort, keep us safe, and save lives. Now, these animals put their lives on the line every day to protect our safety and freedom by detecting drugs and bombs, as well as pull victims from wreckage and tragic situations. Now, take time to appreciate the love and value that dogs bring to our daily lives, such as supporting people who are blind, deaf, or disabled. Now, do your bit for homeless and abused dogs all over the world. Clearly, dogs do a lot for us humans, and this is an opportunity to give something back to them. Today is International Dog Day. Oh my God, have mercy. What a day today is. And I want to say thank you so much. Later in the show, we'll be playing you Kafankere, coming from out of the camp of Black Rasta, celebrating these wonderful dogs in our lives and even beyond. Man's best friend. This is the Hereban Blend, and my name Black Rasta. Now let me walk you through the 2.5 hours of this great journey of Pan-Africanism and consciousness. Now right after this one, we go into the segment known as the Taxi Jam, where we'll rock you with some quality reggae music non-stop for 1 hour. That we take a quarter of an hour class, where the lion's own historians tell the real tale of the hunt. Right after that, at exactly 2:30, under that, we'll do what is known as the Shaka Box, where we bring the latest in reggae, dancehall, and African music. Oh gosh. And then 2:50, under that, the tape of the day, where we play you a tape that is supposed to tickle your conscience. 3 o'clock, under that, we draw down the curtains onto the show, drop the ball, and say bye-bye to you. At what time we would have said thank you so much in this wonderful curtain call? At this point, can I just say thank you so much to my wonderful, indomitable lions on duty. Love and respect to the man called Joe Solution, because man like Ike, Steven, Della James, alongside Boss, Set, Agbaiza. I remember my chief technician is one Bob Franklin, alongside his able assistant one Richard J. Anan, a.k.a. Ekekeme. Love and respect to the man, good man. That is the man who is doing my socials for today and making sure I look good. My brother, my sister, my producer is one Lord Asori Batanda. And of course, the man in absentia, the dark, shiny, Sakura-headed beast. You better call him the head of Medusa.

My brother, my sister, the hydra-headed beast with an ugly pot belly to boot. Once in a while, he drinks seawater, and then he chews Corby and drinks apetishi time after time. My brother, my sister, every midnight, he walks on the beaches of Gamashi, chanting the holy words of Gamashi. Kwe, mene sanane, maba, noko ye jeme, holaba, wo. My brother, my sister, my producer in absentia, one, Caleb Nebo. And my name's certainly Black Rasta Ghana's number one, Africa's finest. What else can I say? What else can I do but to just say thank you so much? I appreciate you and I love you. Now my message to you, darling, is very simple. Please send me the pillow that you dream on, so I can surely share your dreams with you. I dream about you night and day, and I miss you. I want to write in my arms, I love you, honey. But please send me the pillow that you dream on, so I could share your dreams with you.

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0: God have mercy, I jam and Levi. 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
1: Want to visit.
0: At this point, what else can I say but to just say thank you?
1: Say what?
0: I love. 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
1: Say what? 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

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And then she herself followed up. Some 3 days ago, she granted an interview in which she said she was doing good and that she was recovering well. My brother, my sister, just

0: This one goes out to you. And to all Dolly Parton fans.
1: Put the rags to
0: she departed only yesterday.
1: There were
0: at the age of 80.
1: Any color.
0: She has a beautiful song for family. Oh my God. In this one, she says, nobody ever chooses their family. It's chosen for them right from heaven.

0: music from the great Dolly Parton. 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
1: Fire!
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3: 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I don't know my chat Rasta. Taxi driver show, listeners right now, tune in. Easy.
4: Well, fire me, son, can't wait. Feed them fly up the gate. 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Black Rasta can't wait. 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Positiveness me meditate. Yeah, you know it's I am Mason, Fire Mason representing. Yeah, and you're listening to Black Rasta, keeping it real. Stay focused. 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

0: You come for liberate Mama Africa. 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
1: They are coming to trick your mind.

0: again. Why, election time, they will come and I see them coming, trying to get my thumbprint. This is Sheriff Garland, I say what?
1: Fire.
0: Black

0: culture. And tell them I see the fee mbaja. That's all in my deal with Aga.
1: This is the Rootical, the Article, Gangagan, Black Rasta.
2: Give me the card like the doctor, them abroad. Me say me want a medical marijuana card. How the medicine we hold in a high regard. Me say me want a medical marijuana card. Say the good for the asthma, the multiple sclerosis, and the good for the cancer. The good for migraine and the good for glaucoma. A good pain reliever for the stress and myeloma. Yes, I am. Greetings, this is the Big Rasta Man, Maccabee. Now you're in tune to the Article, Black Rasta and the Taxi Driver Radio Show.

This is the voice of the Patriots, and here we speak truth to power. Now, here we don't criticize, but if we must, it would only be on one condition, to build and not to destroy. That is why we keep saying we are in the service of God and country. Now, this is our daily editorial, and we go straight into action. Now, the very first story we are looking at today is taken from Ghana Web, and I read, Oforian Ponsa betrayed Barosky over Netflix deal, Apiatus alleges, and I read, Ghanaian music producer Apiatus has leveled serious allegations against highlight musician Oforian Ponsa following reports about the unfortunate condition of his colleague Barosky in the United Kingdom. Barosky, famed for his contribution to some of Oforian Ponsa's biggest hits, notably his catchy hook on the popular Abele song, was recently interviewed by Nana Romeo, during which he was captured in a deplorable state on the streets of the UK. And during the interview, Barosky expressed his desire to return to Ghana, stating that there is nothing left for him in the United Kingdom. Now, several industry players have since shared their views on the current state of the once thriving musician. Now, joining the ongoing discussion surrounding Barosky, Ghanaian music producer Apiatus alleged in a live TikTok session with Andy Dusty, shared on social media that Oforian Ponsa kept money from a Netflix deal instead of sharing it with other artists involved. Now, the reason why I was fighting with Ofori was because of the Netflix deal and the percentage Ofori gave me. He told me he was going to give Kofi Inti and Barosky, but he didn't give any of them the money. If Ofori says I am lying, you can call him on the live. It became a serious fight between us, but I didn't want to talk about it. As a producer, I was supposed to get 50%, but because he said he would give some boys some of the money, I understood. Now look at the current situation of Barosky. Further explaining the movie deal, appeared to disclose that the film titled The Kitchen, in which Odonyum was featured, paid a substantial amount of money. There is this movie called The Kitchen. It was a UK movie, and they featured parts of Odonyum. I know Ofori was not fair to this guy. I have made a lot of calls, and I'm also willing to help so that this is brought, he's brought back to the country. Apiatus also cautioned people against spreading what he described as false narratives about Barosky, stressing that nobody knows what the future holds for him. I don't like the way people are tagging him. He's not that type of person, but the way some people are speaking badly about him is so painful. If someone had told him that this was how things would end, Barosky would not have believed it. Well, we all know about this gentleman here called Barosky. He featured in the music of Oforian Ponsa and also Kofi Inti and all that. And they were a very powerful trio. Kofi Inti, Oforian Ponsa and Barosky himself. He was the ragamuffin amongst them, you know, doing the dancehall jives and all that. We all remember him in the days. Now, recently we heard that he was going through a lot of trauma right there inside the United Kingdom, and he was even sleeping on the streets of the United Kingdom. My brother, my sister, many Ghanaians have spoken about it, especially industry people, and now is the turn of Apiatus. Now, why Apiatus? Apart from the fact that Apiatus is an industry person, he also nurtured Barosky. Barosky was working in the studio of Apiatus as a sound engineer. He was the one who was recording the voices, what we call the vocals, for Apiatus to come and sit and mix. And he directed people as to
what to sing and in what, you know, direction, generally. Now, the point I would like to make here is, what Apiatus is talking about, I don't have the details, and I don't know the truth. But Oforia Ponsa and his colleagues were really thriving. They were traveling in and out, playing concerts, and at a point, the two guys broke away from Oforia Ponsa. And the reason was that money was the biggest problem. Ofori kept the money to himself. He was not fair to the boys, according to them, and therefore they broke away. When they broke away, neither of them was able to actually hit the limelight again. Not even Ofori himself. Ofori also went down. Then he went into the Christian ministry. Then he put it on hold and returned to music. And when he came back, the first song he gave to us was Abele, My Brother, My Sister. Barosky joined hands with him again. They traveled out of the nation, and Barosky decided to stay. Now, the point I want to make

0: that.
1: But don't forget, today's a Wednesday, so I'm also going to do some shit talk giveaway. Today is going to be spectacular. Last week, I told you guys to check out Fufu with Didi Shito on top of it. Now, I don't know if any of you tried it. This song go hit, I won't forget. Did you try it?
2: Killer for a Didi Shito goodie bag.
1: No. Spelling is not part of it. Let me get straight into today's situation. Hi, Easy Talk. I work as HR, as an HR lead for a tech company. 2 weeks ago, our CEO instructed me to quietly bypass our mandatory internal interview process to hire a specific external candidate for a lucrative managerial post. While onboarding this new candidate, I discovered she is actually the CEO's secret romantic partner. This appointment directly violates our corporate governance policy, and three staff members who were passed over for promotion are now threatening to file a joint petition against the HR department. When I approached the CEO privately, he threatened to terminate my contract if I leak or challenge the appointment. I have a young family and cannot afford to lose my job, but staying silent ruins my credibility as the HR and exposes me to legal fallout. Do I blow the whistle to the board of directors and risk immediate firing, or keep quiet and shield myself? This is such a dilemma. I will read this again. Mm-hmm. Hi, Easy Talk. I work as an HR lead for a tech company. 2 weeks ago, our CEO instructed me to quietly bypass our internal interview process to hire an external candidate for a managerial post. While onboarding this new candidate, I overheard a conversation between my CEO and her and realized she's actually the CEO's secret romantic partner. What a shock. This appointment directly violates our corporate policy, and three senior staff members who were passed over for promotion are now threatening to file a joint petition against the HR department. HSA, eyo mo ya. Ahon yao anase eye den pa. When I approached the CEO privately, he threatened to terminate my contract if I leak or challenge the appointment. I have a young family and cannot afford to lose my job. But staying silent ruins my credibility as HR and exposes me to legal fallout. Do I blow the whistle to the board of directors and risk immediate firing, or keep quiet and shield myself? Ha! Ladies and gentlemen, Easy Talk.
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0: If you just join us, then welcome. Money for me. If you've been here, you already know what story we're discussing today. We received this letter. Very, very interesting, very dicey, very confusing, but I think it's worth discussing because quite a number of people are. I've actually, you know, met my former. Hey, if I say former, it means that. Let me not talk about it. Because everybody knows.
1: You got to be careful.
0: I got to be careful. I won't talk about it. I have Martin, Oliver, and James seated, and we're ready to discuss. Abba Neke.
2: Abba Neke.
3: Abba Neke. Abba Neke.
0: Jane, you alone. Abba Neke. We will talk through. All right, let me start with Oliver today.
3: Hey, Ampa.
1: Hey. Trig.
0: Yeah.
1: This has a lot to do with ethics and personal convictions than any other thing.
0: True.
1: It's nice, everywhere you go, problem D. Mm-hmm. But you just have to choose your fight and fight it with all you have. So for me, were I to be in this man's situation, what would I do? Definitely, the board of directors are higher, and it is easier to say, oh, let me report to the board of directors and move on. But you see, this world is a very round-shaped world.
0: Yeah.
1: You report to the board of directors today. Tomorrow they'll take CEO off. We don't know your face in the business. You might leave there and, you know, you go meet this CEO somewhere else.
0: Yeah, but you go feed me time, then nothing for him.
1: Nothing for him.
0: Uh-huh. So it's a risk.
1: It's
0: but
1: possible.
0: Now you can't risk but your family not having anything.
1: But you see, the problem for me is where the three other people have found out.
3: The
1: three senior staff members who were passed over for the promotion are now threatening to file a joint petition.
0: Yeah, but I don't think it's because they know that.
1: So for me, seriously, I'll let that joint petition play out.
0: Okay.
1: I'll let it play out. Let them file the joint petition. Then I'll go to my CEO and say, oh, this is what is happening.
0: Yeah.
1: And then board of directors will come in and everything. Then we all sit down and then discuss it.
0: I think the mistake he or she did was discussing, making the CEO aware that he knew about their affair.
1: Mm. For me, were I in his shoes, I would have let the whole petition thing play out.
0: I think that's not a bad idea.
1: Yeah, once it plays out and he is aware that it is not my fault, it's people that have written to me, and then I would actually take it to him first. And say, boss, it'll be secret between you and I.
3: Yeah.
1: But this is how it has played out. How do we handle this? And then from there, we see what he does. And, you know, it's just offloading your headache onto somebody else. Yeah. It's as easy as that.
0: All right.
1: Unfortunately, it will be tagged as HR. But the management of that crisis would not come from HR.
0: Or you can have a deal with the CEO and have him pay you monthly on the side, whilst
3: Trigger, you're too sinister. You're too sinister for my liking.
0: Because the thing is,
1: actually, because you have to gain from it.
0: Yes,
1: this is crisis, because, like, look, extra headache crisis.
0: When you were doing your chuku chuku, I was not there. Why should I suffer for it? So I come and humbly suggest to you that this is the information I have.
1: They're humbly for me.
0: Yes. Because if I come giddy, I mean, you can also find something. So, you know, boss, I understand you. I know it's not easy. I know that you want to have a driver and a mate. I can understand you. It happens. But you see, the way it is looking, you know, I have a small family.
1: You understand?
0: I don't want to lose. Don't be threatening me with this one.
1: This one.
0: Let's find a way. You
1: to
0: and
1: go
0: I
1: about it.
0: To go about it. Instead of threatening me.
1: Yeah. So for me, if I were in his shoes, that's sincerely what I'll do. Let it play out. And then when we get to the bridge,
0: we'll cross it.
3: Can also run away.
1: You can also from run away. Bridge. And then also, is the girl that is in the position, is she doing the job?
0: That's a very good question. Because I think that if the girl is a good performer,
1: yes, if she's doing
0: just
1: the
0: allow
1: job,
0: it and yeah.
1: If she's doing the job and she's competent,
0: well, she
1: and
0: hasn't started yet.
1: Yes.
0: She's yet to come in.
1: Mm. Okay. Well, fine. Then that's a conversation.
0: But
1: for
0: I mean,
1: her,
0: if she's
1: qualified,
0: yeah,
1: for it and everything, and then they say, oh, these people are angry, then you as HR, you can easily just go to this, like you are saying. You scratch my back, I'll scratch
0: you. As an alumnus of Oxford University. Jane.
3: I have to get a hard copy of this. It has to be here.
1: My affiliation.
3: A reminder for day. Trig.
0: Yeah.
3: I like Oliver said, I think I'll leave things to, not to chance, but just let things that have started run along.
0: Mm.
3: So three staff that feel like they should have had the spot want to protest. Mm-hmm. They should go ahead. They have their rights as employees to protest. So they can go ahead.
0: Mm.
3: But there would be a problem or a dent to this HR person's credibility if the person comes in and the person is underperforming. Mm-hmm. You get me? Yeah. So as the person hasn't resumed for you to know the person's level of competency, the CEO and this person are two adults. I don't think they having a romantic affair should affect you as much. You get me?
0: Yeah.
3: If it's directly affecting the job or the one person's
0: I think there's a policy. He mentioned that there's a policy in the company that doesn't allow that.
3: I get that. But even we've had several conversations about sexual harassment and some other HR professionals. I get it. It's in line with office romance. Some HR professionals have said that once it does not directly or the HR team don't know about it and doesn't directly impact the job, there are adults that are working. So they can go about their duties without
0: this case,
3: it.
0: HR knows about it.
3: Mm.
0: And if the person
3: HR
0: is going to be in a management
3: position,
0: HR wasn't supposed
3: to have heard about it. HR eavesdropped and heard about it. You get it. So you HR class CEO can sue you.
0: I think that now that's what is triggering the firing threats. I think it's the eavesdropping thing that's pissing the CEO off. Like,
3: because you weren't supposed to have heard it.
0: Yeah.
3: I mean,
0: All right.
3: HR should wait and let the person start performing. Mm-hmm. If there's any co-minini in the person's delivery, then you can start taking steps to. But even with that, do not go direct. Go through the board of directors and make sure that your name is not mentioned. It has to be anonymous.
0: No, but how does the HR go through the board of directors?
1: Yeah, HR definitely has to pass through
3: the CEO. But whistleblowing,
0: COO.
3: Whistleblowing has no channels. No,
0: it does.
1: The person at the helm of affairs on a daily basis is the CEO.
0: Yeah,
1: the
0: sometimes you don't even know the board of directors.
1: Yeah.
3: Then she should just wait. She should hold back, like really, because it's very, very serious. Mm. Her or
1: it's
3: his job is on the line. Very much. Especially as you have been threatened.
0: Or he or she can find out members of the board and go to them individually, not in the office. And get more votes. So if the directors are like 8,
3: mm-hmm.
0: make sure that 5 are on your side.
3: With regards to taking off the CEO or...
0: To protect you.
3: Oh.
1: See, trick. That the trick part of that is that
0: mm-hmm.
1: in as much as you are doing that to protect yourself, it can backfire.
0: Well, that's true.
1: It can backfire. The best thing, let it go. Let it play out. I mean, say it is not from you. It's not coming from you. These people have come with petition. You go to your CEO and say, what? This is the petition that I have received.
0: Mm.
1: So this is, I'm presenting it to you.
0: No, definitely. This is a case where he has already gone to the boss to let the boss know that I know that you are doing tapioca with this person.
3: But he's just allowing other employees to exercise their employee rights.
1: Yes, it is not him doing anything.
0: But that's the case. Now the boss will say that you are the one
1: instigating it.
0: because
1: it is possible.
0: Why were
1: it
0: you passing only at the time when I was talking to the girl?
3: No, but then HR cannot also shun that action from the employees. You can't say they should keep quiet.
1: But once there is a petition like that, it would get to the board of directors. So it won't be the CEO that would have to deal with it. So it would get to the board of directors. So I think...
0: Let me find out from Martin.
3: The board has a lot of job to do.
0: But you know, sometimes board members, we don't do much.
3: We
0: read what is on paper.
3: On the plate,
0: what you are presenting. Then we call you to face us.
1: Yes.
3: See?
0: Then you, the director or the CEO... You give us your part.
3: Yeah. Mm.
0: When you give us, we now match it with what is on the table. Then we take a decision. And when you come and see how board can make a CEO look small. Let me not get there. Okay, let me come to Martin.
2: Drake, I think you guys are being unfair to the... HR. So the HR wrote that overhead.
0: Wait. You want to find a way
2: to replace the second paragraph says that while onboarding this new candidate, I overheard. There's a difference between overhearing and eavesdropping. There's a clear difference. Overhearing is accidental. Eavesdropping is listening in.
3: When you overhead, you closely listen.
0: Yes.
2: check the definition.
3: There's two different.
2: No, you can. Do you know what overhead can be? I'm walking by and maybe you're phone calling, you're saying something and I hear it and I'm going. Yes. Eavesdropping is.
0: But this one,
2: there's a difference. Overhead, this is what the person wrote. No, they're two different things.
3: But Martin, for something as crucial as this, do you think she just carelessly go about?
0: Okay, so Martin, Martin to finish.
2: So now, this is a case where this person accidentally heard this thing. Mm-hmm. Okay, so let's not make it look like the boss also, their private space was whatever was intruded. Now, the other thing I would do is I will anonymously create an email or something and send whatever information or whatever I know as a whistleblower anonymously, because I know the board, I can, and then drop it to them. Some way, somehow, they'll see it. It will start a trail. The truth will come out. We don't know where it came from, and it's not my name. I can still save my job. If they fire him, fine. If they don't fire him, I can always say that, well, they started an investigation.
0: So now I come to the overhearing bit. Yeah. If you're saying overhearing is what you're saying it is, I mean, we know that that's what it is, then it means that you could have heard wrong.
2: Okay, that's true.
0: You overheard, you maybe overheard two people kissing, but what if it was a movie?
2: That's true.
1: That's true. You're watching kissing movie in the office.
0: You're accidentally. It could have been a conversation where maybe the girl said, "Oh, but baby, it's not like this one." It could be anybody.
2: We don't know what she heard, so we can also.
0: So okay, so all I'm trying to establish is that overhearing, from your definition, then it could be anything
2: from
0: that you
2: the
0: heard.
2: English. They say overhearing is accidental. Yeah. Great, dropping is concern.
0: Great. So because it was accidental, you could be wrong in concluding that concluding that this is a boss dating somebody.
2: The boss himself
4: has confirmed.
2: Yes.
3: But there's a bigger crime or whatever at stake, because this person was smuggled in. Like, this person didn't go through the lay down. So that amorous relationship is also one side that will implicate the CEO.
2: See,
3: so there are two sides that will implicate him. If not for the amorous, the fact that, you know, they just smuggled the person in without following lay down procedure.
0: We have just 6 minutes, so I have to open the phone line. Okay. Martin, you want to say
2: something? I was going to say that I think you have to please both sides, your boss and then the two people that feel they've been unfairly treated. Just let them know that, well, somebody's blown the whistle and you don't know where it's coming from. They would investigate and know it's not you, but you're behind it and you're safe.
4: Wow.
2: That's what I think.
1: That email there, you have to be very tactical.
0: Check your IP address. I was going to say that.
2: Good do from you. Do it some way. There are so many ways to go about
1: right,
2: it.
1: Right.
0: All right. And don't use an Apple product.
2: No, no.
0: Because it will give you away. Those people who sent them, like, they will even give you location.
2: Time, everything.
0: Yes.
2: I'm trying to get it.
0: 0559-242-717. 0556-910-154.
2: Press it there.
0: We've received a letter here. If you just join us, let me run through it real quick. And the letter is saying that a CEO has asked an HR of a company to employ a young woman, and it happens that they have a relationship going on. Let me pick my very first call. I'll come back to that. Hello.
5: Yes, sir. Frank.
0: Yes, sir.
5: Good afternoon, sir.
0: Good afternoon.
5: This is Apostle Prince.
0: Oh, Apostle Prince.
5: Yes, sir.
0: Let's hear you, my brother.
5: All right. You see, I don't see the reason why people cannot stand out for their integrity. And I keep saying it, when each word does not belong to you, you are eating poison.
0: That's true.
5: As far as the man I'm threatening, that means there's an atom of truth. Why not the guy allow the suit to come inside, then they will go to the office and they sort it out. Because your integrity matters more than what the man is looking for. So keeping your integrity is very, very important. And I think that man have to leave the issue to come out.
0: Okay. All right. Thank you so much, Apostle Prince. Let me pick my next call. Hello.
6: Craig Martin.
0: MC Adjinkesie.
6: Good evening, Obama.
0: Good evening and welcome.
6: Adjinkesie from Sun.
0: Yes.
6: You know something?
0: Tell me.
6: I would have thought of maybe not to go and talk to the CEO in the first place if I would be in his shoes. But once he has already done that, then he has to go and see the board of the directors one by one and then have a number of them at the side. Okay?
0: Mm-hmm.
6: And then I think that will help him. That's the only thing I can tell him, seriously.
0: Okay.
6: God bless you, my brother.
0: All right. God bless you, too. Let me pick this one. Hello.
7: Hello.
0: Yes.
7: Wabaneke.
0: Wabaneke.
7: Drake, this is Godwin from East Legon Hills.
0: Godwin from East Legon Hills. All right.
7: Yeah. So I would say that the HR have shot himself in the foot at the first place by letting the boss know that he or she has something to do with the lady.
0: I agree.
7: So what he can do now is, for his integrity, is to tell the boss that now he should give you a letter to that effect that he wants you to appoint that lady to the managerial position.
0: Okay.
7: So that